0: Let's go. Miles Smith at number 14. Hold Me in the Dark, and I'm Stryker. Our guest is ready to go. The amazing frontman from Queens of the Stone Age. We go to Josh Homme. Josh, I gotta tell you, man, the facial hair is looking good that you're rocking. I don't know if it was a relative, but like, where do you get that hair from?
1: Yeah, I'm really glad you asked me that. Yeah, my grandpa, he had a full head of hair at 86.
0: Wow.
1: I guess it's kind of ironic that he died at 86, the phrase being 86'd.
0: Yeah. It's just 86 at 86.
1: I mean, it's not a major ironic twist, but it's interesting.
0: Josh Homme is hanging out with me, Stryker. The new Queens of the Stone Age album drops in about a month. It's been a few years, Josh, since the last studio release. What's the vibe like for you guys?
1: For whatever reason, making a Queens record has become more difficult, I think, and that's certainly my fault who's responsible for that? I sort of put up my hand amongst the guys, you know, but I think also because I want to put everything I have into it. And I feel like a sense of, because I don't take myself overly seriously, but I take the process of a Queens record seriously. Like if I'm working with Eagles Death Metal or producing a record or collaborating some way, I feel like that's much easier. I feel more, it's much easier for me to just enjoy that process. And it's not that I don't enjoy making a Queens record. It's just, it feels a little bit like mountaineering. It feels like an accomplishment and it feels great to do, but it doesn't feel simple.
0: That is Josh Homme and I'm Stryker. Josh, Queens of the Stone Age fans, man. Very loyal, whether you're doing a ballad or a polka tune.

0: Everyone knows it's going to be incredible because you're the man piloting that ship.
1: Well, I mean, you know, I think that's for someone else to say. I just said it for you.
0: Yeah.
1: Okay. There you go. Then we're good. I think, especially as the years have gone on, it's like I like to focus on the making of something, and I increasingly more and more like to stay out of almost this part of it, because and the world has changed so much, and the way all this works has changed so much. And those changes, some are good and some are not that fun, if you know what I mean.
0: Right.
1: So I just think I sort of take comfort in doing the work of getting to play and rehearsing and all that. And like, that's enough for me. I don't know. I don't require anything else from it at this point. I love to do it. I get to do it. And I try hard to do well, and then I don't need to worry about anything else.
0: That is Josh from Queens of the Stone Age on Out of Order. And this is the band's latest song. Here you go, Josh. This is called Easy Street. More with Hami after the tune.

Easy Street, Queens of the Stone Age on Out of Order. Josh Homme from the band is my guest. Josh, you've been touring with Foo Fighters. You got some festival dates coming up as well. How do you tackle putting together

0: your set list these days?
1: Well, I think for it's different for festivals and things. You know, we've always never played the same set list. And I remember looking at these set lists from the past that were so bananas, that started so nuts, that I thought, God, I must have been really out of my mind at the time. But it is important. We have a lot of people that go to multiple shows.
0: Right.
1: I see them in the front row at six or seven shows. And I always think, even if it's only 10 people, that's just, it deserves to be something else every night. And we have a lot of records now. There's a lot of songs. I just think it's in the switching around of it. I understand that I'm always going to play No One Knows because I still like playing that song.
0: And sure,
1: that's something that it's an agreement with the audience. I assume that this is a part of coming here to see us, and here you go. You know, when there's bands that don't want to play their big song or their big songs, I always think it's a little to do that.
0: Totally. You know? Like, yeah.
1: It's like acting like a song that a lot of people like is a burden. It's just a strange reaction to the gift that your fans have given you. You know, it seems like an odd reaction.
0: Well, let's play it. No One Knows. Josh Homme, thanks for hanging out with me, man, on Out of Order.
1: I appreciate it. My pleasure.

0: request or you want to see a face for radio, Ted Stryker Instagram. Still to come, I got music from Weezer, Joyce Manor, and something very cool from Fantagram. And you right there, you're out of order.
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I used to go to this bar, Joyce Manor Inn at number 11, and I'm Stryker. So 20 years ago, the band Cold War Kids, who we love, dropped their debut album, and it featured the awesome song, Hang Me Up to Dry. Hang Me Up to Dry. Now Fantagram has put their own unique spin on it. It's incredible. You're going to dig it. Here we go. Fantagram and their version of Hang Me Up to Dry. It's a bonus on Out of Order.

Weezer making the jump up to number 6. We Might As Well Be Strangers on Out of Order. And I'm Stryker. This is the only countdown show on all of radio. I have no rules, no sequence. I don't know what I'm doing. Thanks for hanging with me every weekend. So we go from Weezer at number 6 to Sam Fender in at number 16. This is called Rain Me In.

0: So that dude right there, Sam Fender, 15 years ago was working in a pub in England. And when he wasn't restocking beer or taking out the trash, he would play acoustic sets. And right there in that pub is where he got discovered and signed. Rain Me In by Sam Fender is in at number 16. I'm Stryker. Thanks for listening. Coming up, Almost Monday and Dexter and the Moon Rocks. And we are getting so close to the number one song in the nation, Out of Order.
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2: Here we go. It's time for the Stryker 420. My chance to put the coolest new music on your radar today. Nate No Face, Let's Go. Originally from Tucson, now based in Long Beach, California. He started out making hardcore punk music, but in the last five

5 years. He's changed it up a little bit. Now it's more like synth wave with a little bit of hip hop, still some punk in there. This is called I Hope It's Okay. From Nate No Face, the Stryker 420 is out of order.

0: Their new album dropped this week. We love those guys. Almost Monday is the band. No More Regrets is number 7 on Out of Order. And I'm Stryker. Thanks for hanging out. Hey, if you missed it earlier in the show, In My Room from Julia Wolf is no longer number 1. So who scored this week's top song? The answer coming up next.
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0: have to go.
1: Three dudes right there, Chris, Jake, and Aiden. They've been on the show. Edgehill, they are the band in at number 12 with Love to Go on Out of Order. And I'm Stryker. In less than 3 minutes from now, I'm going to reveal this week's number one song. First, though, it's The Paradox. I kind of like that at number 18.

0: I kind of like that.
1: I kind of like that. The Paradox is in at number 18 this weekend on Out of Order with me, Stryker. And with that, here we are at the finish line of the show. I played you the 19 biggest songs in the nation. Josh from Queens of the Stone Age stopped by. So let's get to it. So this song was on top. Then it dropped down last week. And now it's back at number one. Here it is. Self-Aware, Temper City, back at number one on Out of Order.

0: Your new number one is also a former number one. So after dropping last week, Self-Aware by Temper City is back on top of Out of Order, number one. I'm Stryker. Congrats, Temper City. That almost does it for me.
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0: 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Find us all over social media. Ted Stryker. And ask me at Ted Stryker. You can also check out Out of Order's show. Thank you to the great executive producer, Corey Irwin. And we're going to be back.

0: next week, if they let us, with the top 20 songs in the nation. Until then, you have been out of order.
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1: And 3, 2, 1, let's go. America, what's up, people? It is Malcolm.
8: And it's Kristen Lamone, ready to remix your faves and put you on to what's next on Scratch and Sniff.
1: Yeah, man, it's like September. It's still hot out. Kristen and I were talking about it being muggy and like Halloween stuff is in CVS and everything's pumpkin spice, but we're still hot.
8: We are still hot. We're a little sticky and sweaty, too, with some very cool remixes on the way from...
1: No Doubt, Don't Speak, the Doreen Enzo remix is a killer. One also got Phoenix 1901, the Jersey remix.
8: And some very cool new music from Leap, from Slightly Stupid, Fontaines DC, and more. But how about some Beastie Boys and Chemical Brothers? This is a good match right here.
1: Yeah, it's a little mashup. Intergalactic.
8: It's Scratch and Sniff. Here we go.

0: Marianne, that is on the Kristen and Malcolm massive radar right there. Super cool tune.
1: Also a band who we are dying to have a beer with. Tame Impala before that, who's not going to be signing any more autographs. He kept getting hounded after shows. He played You Breathe Deeper, the Gyo remix.
0: In Colors, new one, Hi Baloo Bagada, So Cold, the Slater Frey remix.
1: And the mashup that we never know we needed, Beastie Boys and Chemical Brothers, Intergalactic, this weekend of September, sounding perfect.
0: Oh, yeah. When we return, I'll tell you about a band that went all the way to Budapest, Hungary to find the name of their band. Okay? So that's coming next. Scratch and Sniff. Hey! From the world of Sublime comes Jacob Knowles Sunburnt Records, featuring Jacob's Castle, Vincent Thomas.
2: The boy wasn't cool and he hated everything, so he bought his little guitar and taught himself to sing.
0: Sublime's guitar player, Zeno, has his own band, Strange Case. Check out the song Waiting for the Weekend. Of course, the new Sublime album, Until the Sun Explodes, is this summer's banger.

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1: Okay, real talk. Teachers are not okay. And we mean that with love. They're doing a million things at once with zero free time and somehow still saying, no worries, when a kid says,
2: I didn't hear you,
1: while making full eye contact. That's why WRRV is honoring Hudson Valley's homeroom heroes. 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

0: next. If you like Sublime, check it out, because Zeno's the guitar player, but he also has his own new band, right?
1: Yeah, this is called Strange Case, and they are sipping Modelos in this music video, which confirms they are my people. Here's Waiting for the Weekend on Scratch and Sniff.

0: new constellations that is hot-blooded.
1: Yeah, I like that one. And if you liked that one too, check out their album. It comes in waves. You're going to be into it. Out of My League from Fits in the Tantrums. Right before that, the Conrad remix is what we got on.
0: We did Cherub, Doses and Mimosas, the Sandy Buns remix.
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0: And Cold War Kids got things rolling. You know, sometimes we eat Chex Mix, sometimes we do mic checks, and other times we just check the bright boxes. We're going to check those next.
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2: You got it on the sniff to the scratch. This next band is out of Bradenton, Florida. And basically, the song is all about fighting for love against external disapproval.
3: Yes, it is. It might remind you of a little play called Romeo and Juliet from Shakespeare. This is Check Yes, Juliet. It's the Highness remix on Scratch and Sniff.
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0: called Exit Signs, and these guys are just freaking blowing up.
1: Yes, they are, and I think it's their whole thing about toxic relationships, which pretty much everybody's probably been in one. Alt-J right before that, Breeze Blocks, the Levity remix for you.
0: Sublime, Doing Time, the Common Creation remix, just taking it back to the early days of Sublime. You know, you got Jacob, you got Bradley. We love it all.
1: And Eka Vandal, who, believe it or not, had tea with Flea from the Chili Peppers. Yeah, she still can't get over that either. We played you Cruising to Self-Soothe.
0: And We the Kings got things rolling. Check yes, Juliet, and check yes for anything that's pumpkin spice right now, right?
1: Yes, PSL baddies, we love you.
0: Scratch and sniff, BRB.
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0: Been doing it a long time. My name is Malcolm, and the lady to my left.
1: And my name is Kristen Limon. Very happy to be here. And hey, Mal, do you remember, what was it, last year when Coldplay outed that couple for having an affair? They put them on the Jumbotron and they got all scared.
0: Dude, that thing went so viral.
1: Yeah, don't take your side piece to a Coldplay show. They'll call you out. Here's Adventure of a Lifetime. It's the Sid remix on Scratch and Sniff.

0: by thepier.org. What are we doing tonight?
1: All right, my friends, it's the weekend. We got that Scratch and Sniff Radio Jam of the Week. Pier.org, it's your boy Cisco Adler. We got a good one. The homie's Little Stranger just dropped a new record. 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My boy's out of Philly. Iggy Radio, I told you one time, I tell you again, Little Stranger, baby. 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We got Pier.org. We got Cisco Adler. We got the weekend. We got all the things we need.
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0: closed out summer this past weekend. Oh my goodness, it's already fall.
1: I can't believe it. And that song still sounds good in fall. I'm going to hear it on the way to go picking some pumpkins. Two Door Cinema Club, right before that, What You Know, the Sing Double remix.
0: Did some No Doubt with little Gwen Stefani, Don't Speak, the Doreen Enzo remix.
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0: Yes, and speaking of Little and Stranger, when we return, we got an actor from Stranger Things who happens to be doing music, and we'll tell you all about it.
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2: So the actor is Joe Keery, and you know him from Stranger Things, and he actually wore wigs and was like in stealth mode when he first started his band, Joe. With a D, right?
3: Yeah, D-J-O. Doesn't sound like Joe, but it's Joe. 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

0: that it takes time. I'm coming to get you.
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0: The grapevine, sipping the grape juice.
1: Chopping up,
0: it's getting harder to face you.

0: Scratch His Nerve with Dead Poets Society. The track is Cold, and the way it's been hot and muggy around here, we could use some more cold.
1: Yeah, we're a little sticky and sweaty, and we're over it. Right before that, the band that is constantly on tour, 21 Pilots, Heavy Dirty Soul, the Petrichor remix.
0: Steve Lacy, Bad Habits, the Disco Lines remix.
1: Had to play you a new one from Honest Dave and MGK over their Trauma Bond. That song was called Crash First.
0: And Joe, Into the Beginning, the A-OK remix got things rolling. We're taking a break. We're coming back with a guy that used to date Taylor Swift. Now, think about that one. Who could that be?
1: It's a long list. It's Scratch and Sniff.
0: Hey! From the world of Sublime

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1: Okay, real talk. Teachers are not okay. 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
0: So you get it on Scratch, it's Niv, I'm Malcolm, she's Kristen, and this next track was remixed by Calvin Harris, you know, Scottish DJ producer who broke up with Taylor Swift in 2016.
4: Can you believe he dumped her? Wow.
0: I mean, dude, he
4: I wouldn't...
0: He was worth $300 million.
4: Wish I could have seen that live.
0: I think maybe his bank account is a little less these days, but he was balling in 2016.
4: That's probably why he got rid of Taylor Swift. Here's The Killers' When You Were Young, the Calvin Harris remix on Scratch and Sniff.

0: Scratch and Sniff. That's the way you wind up. 2 hours of remixes and new music. Band is called Bad Press. They're out of Austin, Texas. Circle Round. Cool little vibe there on the Sniff.
1: And my hall pass, Alex Turner and the guys of Arctic Monkeys 505 Burn the Disco and Stovetops remix. That's a fun remix name.
0: Yeah. Phoenix with 1901, the Jersey remix.
1: Had to play you something new from Young the Giant. Evergreen is what you heard.
0: And the Killers, When You Were Young, a Calvin Harris remix, as we were reminiscing Calvin being part of the Taylor Swift entourage back in the day.
1: He's got a special club because Taylor Swift is his ex-girlfriend because he broke up with her, but he didn't break up with us, and that's what we got going.
0: Hey, don't break up with me. Don't break up with us. Please, don't do it. We want to date you guys again next weekend.
1: Yes, I'm Scratch and Sniff. Appreciate you being here, and we'll see you again in 7 days.
0: Later.
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0: And 3, 2, 1, let's go. America, what's up, people? It is Malcolm.
6: And it's Kristen Lamone, ready to remix your faves and put you on to what's next on Scratch and Sniff.
0: Yeah, man, it's like September. It's still hot out. Kristen and I were talking about it being muggy and like Halloween stuff is in CVS and everything's pumpkin spice, but we're still hot.
6: We are still hot. We're a little sticky and sweaty, too, with some very cool remixes on the way from...
0: No Doubt, Don't Speak, the Doreen Enzo remix is a killer. One also got Phoenix 1901, the Jersey remix.
6: And some very cool new music from Leap, from Slightly Stupid, Fontaines DC, and more. But how about some Beastie Boys and Chemical Brothers? This is a good match right here.
0: Yes, a little mashup. Intergalactic.
6: It's Scratch and Sniff. Here we go.

0: from Fontaine's, D.C., Marianne. That is on the Kristen and Malcolm massive radar right there. Super cool, too.
1: Also a band who we are dying to have a beer with. Tame Impala before that, who's not going to be signing any more autographs. He kept getting hounded after shows. He played you Breathe Deeper, the Jio remix.
0: In Colors, new one, Hi, Baloo, Bagada, So Cold, the Slater Frey remix.
1: And the mashup that we never know we needed, Beastie Boys and Chemical Brothers Intergalactic, this weekend of September. Never sounding perfect.
0: Oh, yeah. When we return, I'll tell you about a band that went all the way to Budapest, Hungary to find the name of their band. Okay? So that's coming next. Scratch and Sniff. Hey!
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1: Okay, real talk. 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

0: if you like Sublime, check it out, because Zeno's the guitar player, but he also has his own new band, right?
1: Yeah, this is called Strange Case, and they are sipping Modelos in this music video, which confirms they are my people. Here's Waiting for the Weekend on Scratch and Sniff.

0: new constellations that is hot-blooded.
1: Yeah, I like that one. And if you liked that one, too, check out their album. It comes in waves. You're going to be into it. Out of My League from Fits in the Tantrums. Right before that, the Conrad remix is what we got on.
0: We did Cherub, Doses and Mimosas, the Sandy Buns remix.
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0: And Cold War Kids got things rolling. You know, sometimes we eat Chex Mix. Sometimes we do mic checks. And other times we just check the bright boxes. We're going to check those next.
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7: You got it on the sniff to the scratch. This next band is out of Bradenton, Florida. And basically, the song is all about fighting for love against external disapproval.
8: Yes, it is. It might remind you of a little play called Romeo and Juliet from Shakespeare. This is Check Yes, Juliet. It's the Highness remix on Scratch and Sniff.
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0: called Exit Signs, and these guys are just freaking blowing up.
1: Yes, they are, and I think it's their whole thing about toxic relationships, which pretty much everybody's probably been in one. Alt-J right before that, Breeze Blocks, the Levity remix for you.
0: Sublime, doing time, the Common Creation remix, just taking it back.

0: to the early days of Sublime. You know, you got Jacob, you got Bradley. We love it all.
1: And Eka Vandal, who, believe it or not, had tea with Flea from the Chili Peppers. Yeah, she still can't get over that either. We played you Cruising to Self-Soothe.
0: And We the Kings got things rolling. Check yes, Juliet, and check yes for anything that's pumpkin spice right now, right?
1: Yes, PSL baddies, we love you.
0: Scratch and sniff, BRB.
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0: remixing your radio, turning you on to what's next. Been doing it a long time. My name is Malcolm, and the lady to my left.
1: And my name is Kristen Limon. Very happy to be here. And hey, Mal, do you remember, what was it, last year when Coldplay outed that couple for having an affair? They put them on the Jumbotron and they got all scared.
0: Dude, that thing went so viral.
1: Yeah, don't take your side piece to a Coldplay show. They'll call you out. Here's Adventure of a Lifetime. It's the Sid remix on Scratch and Sniff.

0: thepier.org. What are we doing tonight?
1: All right, my friends, it's the weekend. We got that Scratch and Sniff Radio Jam of the Week. Pier.org, it's your boy Cisco Adler. We got a good one. The homies, Little Stranger, just dropped a new record. 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My boys out of Philly. Iggy Radio, I told you one time, I tell you again. Little Stranger, baby, new album out now. 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We got Pier.org. We got Cisco Adler. We got The Weeknd. We got all the things we need.

0: closed out summer this past weekend. Oh my goodness, it's already fall.
1: I can't believe it. And that song still sounds good in fall. I'm going to hear it on the way to go picking some pumpkins. Two Door Cinema Club, right before that, What You Know, the Sting Double Remix.
0: Diss Him No Doubt with little Gwen Stefani, Don't Speak, the Doreen Enzo Remix.
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0: Yes, and speaking of Little and Stranger, when we return, we got an actor from Stranger Things who happens to be doing music, and we'll tell you all about it.
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0: So the actor is Joe Keery, and you know him from Stranger Things, and he actually wore wigs and was like in stealth mode when he first started his band Joe. With a D, right?
1: Yeah, D-J-O. Doesn't sound like Joe, but it's Joe. This is End of Beginning, the A-OK remix on Scratch and Sniff.

0: Screaming, been that since birth. 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

0: Scratch His Nerve with Dead Poets Society. The track is Cold, and the way it's been hot and muggy around here, we could use some more cold.
1: Yeah, we're a little sticky and sweaty, and we're over it. Right before that, the band that is constantly on tour, 21 Pilots, Heavy Dirty Soul, the Petrichor remix.
0: Steve Lacy, Bad Habits, the Disco Lines remix.
1: Had to play you a new one from Honest Dave and MGK over their Trauma Bond. That song was called Crash First.
0: And Joe, Into the Beginning, the A-OK remix got things rolling. We're taking a break. We're coming back with a guy that used to date Taylor Swift. Now think about that one. Who could that be?
1: It's a long list. It's Scratch and Sniff.
0: Hey! From the world of Sublime comes Jacob Knowles' Sunburnt Record, featuring Jacob's Castle, Vincent Thomas.
2: The boy wasn't cool and he hated everything, so he bought his little guitar and taught himself to sing.
0: Sublime's guitar player Zeno has his own band, Strange Case. Check out the song Waiting for the Weekend. Of course, the new Sublime album, Until the Sun Explodes, is this summer's banger.

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0: So you get it on Scratch. It's Niv. I'm Malcolm. She's Kristen. And this next track was remixed by Calvin Harris, you know, Scottish DJ producer who broke up with Taylor Swift in 2016.
11: Can you believe he dumped her? Wow.
0: I mean, dude, he was worth $300 million.
11: Wish I could have seen that live.
0: I think maybe his bank account is a little less these days, but he was balling in 2016.
11: That's probably why he got rid of Taylor Swift. Here's The Killers' When You Were Young, the Calvin Harris remix on Scratch and Sniff.

0: remixing your faves, turning you on to what's next. These guys are Young the Giant.
1: Yeah, they've been touring all summer for their new album. This is off of it. It's Evergreen on Scratch and Sniff.

0: Scratch and Sniff. That's the way you wind up. 2 hours of remixes and new music. Band is called Bad Press. They're out of Austin, Texas. Circle Round. Cool little vibe there on the Sniff.
1: Then my hall pass, Alex Turner and the guys of Arctic Monkeys 505, Burn the Disco and Stovetops Remix. That's a fun remix name.
0: Yeah. Phoenix with 1901, the Jersey Remix.
1: Had to play you something new from Young the Giant. Evergreen is what you heard.
0: And the Killers, When You Were Young, a Calvin Harris remix, as we were reminiscing Calvin being part of the Taylor Swift entourage back in the day.
1: He's got a special club because Taylor Swift is his ex-girlfriend, because he broke up with her, but he didn't break up with us, and that's what we got going.
0: Hey, don't break up with me. Don't break up with us. Please, don't do it. We want to date you guys again next weekend.
1: Yes, on Scratch and Sniff. Appreciate you being here, and we'll see you again in 7 days.
0: Later.
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0: Okay, real talk. Teachers are not okay. And we mean that with love. They're doing a million things at once with zero free time and somehow still saying, no worries, when a kid says,
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0: while making full eye contact. 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

0: Okay, real talk. Teachers are not okay. And we mean that with love. They're doing a million things at once with zero free time and somehow still saying, no worries, when a kid says,
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0: while making full eye contact. That's why WRRV is honoring Hudson Valley's homeroom heroes. 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

0: Okay, real talk. Teachers are not okay. 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They're doing a million things at once with zero free time and somehow still saying, no worries, when a kid says,
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0: Okay, real talk. Teachers are not okay. And we mean that with love. They're doing a million things at once with zero free time and somehow still saying, no worries, when a kid says,
1: I didn't hear you,
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harvest left no food for you to eat. 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

0: Okay, real talk. Teachers are not okay. And we mean that with love. They're doing a million things at once with zero free time and somehow still saying, no worries, when a kid says,
1: I didn't hear you,
0: while making full eye contact. That's why WRRV is honoring Hudson Valley's homeroom heroes. 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

Sorry I'm running late. They closed the lane on the Mid-Hudson Bridge. Again. It's like they wait until rush hour to do it. 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
1: Welcome back to In Touch with the Hudson Valley. I'm your host, Trevor Eichler, and you're listening to Town Square Media's Public Affairs and Issues program, where we discuss Hudson Valley happenings, local issues, and where we shed the spotlight on some difference-making organizations and individuals in our area. Today on In Touch, we are talking about education and what it looks like to give students an experience that goes beyond the traditional classroom. Poughkeepsie Day School offers a variety of academic, arts, athletic, and several learning programs, along with services and opportunities uniquely designed to support students and families throughout the school year. Joining me today is Spiro Goris, the head of school at Poughkeepsie Day School, to talk about the school's approach to education, the programs and services they offer, and what makes the experience at Poughkeepsie Day School so unique. All right, Spiro, again, thank you for joining us for In Touch with the

0: Hudson Valley. Pleasure to have you. We're going to talk about the Poughkeepsie Day School a little bit today. Just tell the listeners who you are and your role at the Poughkeepsie Day School.
1: Thank you. Well, my name is Spiro Goras, and I've been the head of Poughkeepsie Day School since 2024. So going into my third year now leading the school. So I've been teaching or in the education sector since 2002, starting out teaching in Spain, then back in the UK, then working here in New York City, actually, at a bilingual school before moving on to the progressive school setting quite a long time ago as well. In that time, I learned about the benefits of progressive education, of schools like Poughkeepsie Day School, where we have a very high academic standard, but the way we go to reach our goals is going to look different for every person. And we produce citizens who understand the value of global citizenship, of lifelong learning, of just having that passion for education. When you meet PDS alums out and about, they are eager citizens who are out there making the world a better place, and the world needs that. So we are doing our very best here to produce people who want to make positive change.
0: For people who may not know about the Poughkeepsie Day School, what are some of the programs and services that you offer? And go on the progressive learning a little bit.
1: Yeah, of course. So progressive education in and of itself is about thinking, first of all, I know it sounds very simple, but just what do you need to have a child make progress? How do you build that efficacy where the child knows that they can do this with all the teachers on their team as facilitators, as the experts in a subject, but how do they become an expert? So in progressive education, it's not just about the teacher sitting there at the front of the room and giving information and asking the kids to be assessed on it. It's about making the students, whether you're talking about a four-year-old or an 18-year-old, to feel like they're part of that process. They have ownership of their learning. They can direct their own learning. And again, even though we have a very high academic standard, very high goals, even I will say even a higher bar now that we are heading towards being an international baccalaureate school, we have to meet certain standards. And we do. And we make sure the kids get there. I can't think of anywhere that I've ever been before which offers the kind of individualism that we do here. So you have your class, you have all school activities. And of course, the nature of our school has been for a very long time a focus on service learning. So from when you're in pre-kindergarten here, you're learning about the things that you do, not for a sticker, the things that you do in your day that are helping other people. So that'll look different for a four-year-old. In first and second grade, they might have the responsibility of our raised garden beds, right? That's their service. In third and fourth grade, you start to go outside of our community, see if you can volunteer to, you know, to do weeding or to clean. And then, of course, by the time you get to middle school, we do have those partnerships with Hudson River Housing, Dutchess Outreach, a number of places that we make sure the kids are going out there, you know, with us, of course, to work and do service to get that life experience while they are starting to teach. So we have in our day here, to give you an idea, that the structure with every major subject, a very rich program, including all the specials. So we have art twice a week, PE four times a week, music in school and after school, and a very robust Spanish program. Poughkeepsie Day School is actually heading towards being a bilingual school. Spanish starts in pre-kindergarten with at least two lessons a week, in addition to it being integrated into what we do with all the environmental print being in both languages wherever possible. By the time you get to first grade, second grade, third grade, fourth grade, you're doing Spanish three times a week, if not more. And then in middle school, it's four times a week, essentially being the second language of the school.
0: Wow.
1: So that is a commitment that we have made, not just to be in line with what the International Baccalaureate framework requires, but because it's good for our students. So with the IB, it's one of the most mission consistent pieces that we've added to the school in the past couple of years, but it effectively takes a small school like Poughkeepsie Day School and it amplifies our network. So we're part of a network of about 6,000 schools around the world. International baccalaureate schools all have a very high standard. They all foster global citizenship at every level. You know, the old expression, you know,

0: Act locally, think globally, right? So really thinking about the power of one and what that means. So yes, we are in Poughkeepsie. If I'm doing this thing that's good for the community, how is that ripple effect going to go around the world so that the change that I'm doing? And then let's find out what's happening at this other school in Germany or in the Philippines, like how all these people are working, because we hear our little ones get a lot of negative messaging, whether you're looking at the state of our country, you know, the political environment, you know, kids know about climate change. So there's a lot of worry. There's a lot of powerlessness. So our responsibility at Poughkeepsie Day School is to make sure that kids know that the actions that they are doing, the learning that they are doing, is having an impact from when you walk in the door here. You are having an impact on the world, and we're going to help you to make sure that it's a positive one.
1: And that's important to instill early, you know, like younger kids, impressionable kids, like get that in their head, be like, oh, like I can do things for other people. I can make a difference. I can make a change. So it's really, really special. Have you seen, you know, a good impact of the students you were talking about, like alumni and stuff like that? You know, have these students gone on to do, you know, amazing things? I'm sure that they have.
0: Let me tell you something. So first of all, in a lot of school administration positions, heads of school need to often talk to alums, right? And it can be, for people from other schools, I'm sure it can be quite a grueling experience. When I, quote unquote, have to talk to alums, it's really fun. Like, our alums are incredible people. They're all, I can't think of alums from our school who aren't doing something out there that's helping the world, whether they are artists, therapists, social workers, doctors, you know, lawyers. A lot of people who ended up in the legal side of things are doing things like international law and human rights law. Like,
1: wow.
0: We have a lot of helpers that came out of this school. And, you know, I haven't been here long enough to see what our more recent students are doing. But I can tell you the ones that are here and the ones who have left recently are all doing really wonderful things. So we're very happy about that.
1: That's
0: and I
1: amazing.
0: Think part of it comes from the way we instill that knowledge of being a lifelong learner. I believe, as does everyone in this building, I believe in joy, right? So our job, all our students know this, our job is of course to keep you safe. There's a lot that we need to keep kids protected from, but we also need to bring in joy in what we're doing. And if you do that, then you create the environment where a child is open to learning and will learn very well because they feel safe and they know that there's going to be joy in what they're doing.
1: There is just so much negativity in the world, especially nowadays. And it's so important that you instill that joy and you know, make the kids, you know, realize like, hey, like you are here for a reason. You know, you are here to, you know, do these things and help other people, because at the end of the day, that's all we got. You know, we have ourselves, help others, be kind. It's free. I always say it costs nothing to be a good person. You don't have to spend any money.
0: That's absolutely right.
1: Talk about the staff a little bit. How many teachers? Is there any sort of specialized training that goes into being a teacher at the Poughkeepsie Day School? Just go on that a little bit.
0: So all of our teachers have advanced degrees. It's actually not required in a private school, but for our school it is. So everyone's got at least one, if not two, master's degrees in their field of study. Most of us are state certified as well. Actually, everyone is certified, just some from different states, to be honest. But we also have every single teacher in the school is also trained now in the International Baccalaureate Framework, which is not a curriculum. It's just a way to document your curriculum and to point out to where the global citizenship is, to what traits are coming out in each part of the curriculum. So it's a reminder to make sure that we're fostering, you know, being a deep thinker, right? Being knowledgeable, being principled, you know, showing kindness. Like, how are we actually putting all that stuff into the curriculum? So everyone's trained in that. We are also, we believe in peace education at our schools. So we're becoming, we're building an affiliation with the Peace Education Center in Kingston. So all our teachers have started training in peace education, which is another way to look at restorative education, right? Is how we actually create a safe learning space that is

0: hopefully, you know, aggression free, right? So it's not just about anti-bullying, it's about creating the parameters where bullying does not happen. Mm-hmm. And to have kids reach their challenges, because we do have a very high academic standard, we're training in habits of mind. We've already completed our faculty and staff training in this, but it is about how you become a resilient person and what you do with how your body, your brain reacts to a challenge, to go through something instead of around it. We have a lot of, you know, a lot of concerns. I have a lot of concerns, I have to be honest about this, teaching for such a long time, about being in a society where we go away from being resilient, where we go away, you know, avoiding a math class because you're nervous about multiplication, avoiding a trip because, you know, your child's nervous about it. Let's find a way instead to be in an environment, when you're at an environment like Poughkeepsie Day School, where we will take you by the hand the first time, do it together, and we're going to show you, not as a requirement, we're going to just show you, for you to discover for yourself that you can do this on your own with us still around you for support. Whether you're talking about learning Spanish, going on a trip, you know, any challenge, you know, making that shot happen in the basketball hoop, all those challenges, you can do it.
1: And that goes with you into your life, right? You learn
0: absolutely
1: these things at a young age, and you take that with you. And it's so important that you are, you know, telling these kids. And you guys teach pre-K all the way up to 18-year-olds. Is that correct?
0: PDS actually has had a very interesting story, which I can get into in a minute if you want to talk about our more recent transitions. But we started in 1934. We were started by Vassar faculty who wanted something for their kids that wasn't available. They wanted a better education for their students than what was available on the market. A progressive education that had balance, where your kids were going to be challenged and spend time outside and have access to community service and have lots of trips, but also come out of here knowing how to live, how to be in the world. In the early 70s, I believe it was around 1971, the school added a high school. We had that high school going until the closure of the school in 2020. And then restarted again, but in our transition towards being an international baccalaureate candidate school and realizing that we needed more numbers for a successful high school, we're building from the bottom up. Mm. So we're currently pre-K to grade 8, and in a couple of years, we're going to start adding one grade at a time to rebuild our high school.
1: Gotcha. This place really stands apart from other educational institutions in our area.
0: It does. And, you know, for the first couple of years, we were battling that misconception that we were still closed. Fortunately, pretty much everyone now knows that we're open again.
1: Good.
0: The school reopened in the fall of 2021. It was only closed for a year.
1: Okay.
0: But I have to be honest, the real restart is now.
1: Gotcha.
0: The real restart that helps the school move toward this mission of being a more affordable private school is now, towards being a more inclusive private school. That's happening now. Whether you're talking about a college or an independent school or a daycare center, the biggest cost to families, to tuition revenues, is coming not because of high salaries, because we all know about education and salaries, it's coming from operations cost. Mm. So when we were on a 34-acre campus, and we're spending, you know, all this money to clear snow and these enormous bills and maintenance and everything, it's very hard to run a socioeconomically diverse school. Going from 34 acres to 4 and having a beautiful building that we're just moving into on the same site, but just one of the buildings instead of both, still having access to the beautiful town hall and community center that our old building is turning into, to be able to use those PE spaces, to be able to rent the fields from the town as we need them, is really the true restart the school's needed all these years. But we're very lucky, of course, to be coming over here with our families from next door. And this summer has been incredible, watching this old mansion from 1913, 25,000 square feet, turn back into a real educational

0: hub, and it's really exciting. You know, I've got teachers, faculty, and staff outside my door doing some finishing tweaks, but it's really exciting to be here right now. This transition.
1: It's just so fantastic, and I wish you nothing but the best of luck. I know community is a very, very big part of the Poughkeepsie Day School and connecting students with the community. Do you guys work with a lot of different community organizations to help, you know, just kind of fund you along and help, you know, just go on that a little bit? Do you guys work with closely with any community organizations?
0: Absolutely. The first rule with any kind of service is to think about not filling a requirement, but how are we going to help move your mission along? Mm. So often I think about how service was in a lot of schools I've been at in the past, and also how it was when I was a kid, you know, go and quote unquote, do your hours, find somewhere, do your hours. Instead here, when we do a service project with Dutchess Outreach, for example, what do you need? They need volunteers at the lunchbox. Okay, let's see if we can take, you know, two kids from grade 7 and 8 over to work over there and help with that. Do you need some middle schoolers to go and help to tidy up the clothing pantry? Sure. We are helping you to fill, to, you know, actually check a box, but checking a box for your mission, not because I want to get it done.
1: Yeah.
0: Even our partnership with the Culinary Institute, which is not our, you know, the CIA doesn't need our help to go and clean the campus or anything like that.
1: Yeah.
0: But they do need, they actually do have an applied food studies program where the chefs in training need other people to train with, to teach the skills that they do. Because of course, right, there's the, you know, in teaching, we always say, you know, I do, we do, you do.
1: Yeah.
0: But there's a fourth one called you show, right?
1: Mm.
0: So that's the next stage. And whether you're talking about, you know, a pre-kindergartner or, you know, an older student at the CIA, they're coming here to then relay those skills and create more little mini chefs. So again, we're helping move their mission along. It's not about us fulfilling a requirement. So that's our main focus of service learning. We work with a bunch of organizations, not of course everyone every year, but it's been Hudson River Housing, like I said, Dutchess Outreach. We've worked with a number of places, you know, it's been, I can't even think, it's a very long list of organizations we work with.
1: In the next 5 to 10 years, where do you see Poughkeepsie Day School going? And I'm sure just more of the same, keep building and building, but where do you want to be in 5 to 10 years?
0: In 5 to 10 years, I have to say, now that we're in our permanent home, there's no, you know, no other physical transition happening for a long time. So in 5 to 10 years, I see enrollment growing as word spreads out about PDS being settled into a new building, PDS, you know, growing and going from success to success. So we're looking forward to our student body growing. We are going to be an international baccalaureate world school. Our first accreditation visit is for the lower school that happens next year.
1: Wow.
0: And in the next 3 years, we'll have both divisions accredited with international baccalaureate world school status. Again, keeping the traditional Poughkeepsie Day School mission statement, all our values, that's not changing, but really emphasizing it to a global standard. And then learning about how everything that we do is extrapolated around the world, which, like I said, is one of the hugest motivations for developing lifelong learners. We're already on the path to being a fully bilingual school. So
1: amazing.
0: Our wonderful Spanish teacher is here. We run a bilingual aftercare program. Like I said, Spanish lessons start in pre-kindergarten. And we're moving this year in having more environmental print around the school, more signs, more bulletin boards, where everything's bilingual. And getting to that stage where by the time you're in third grade, fourth grade here, you are speaking Spanish.
1: Yeah.
0: It's not like the way they teach, you know, Spanish in most schools, unfortunately. You are actually learning the language. I see our music program strengthening even more than it already is. Poughkeepsie Day School has always had a strong music program. We have an adjunct program that I look forward to see grow. We have our jazz camp in the summer. We're proud to be the host of Stringendo over here, which is, I think, the biggest strings academy in the Hudson Valley.
1: Wow.
0: Don't quote me on that, but I believe they are. They're absolutely massive and wonderful. And of course, you know, I'd be remiss to not say, just the reestablishment of our high school.
1: Mm-hmm.
0: So as an

0: enrollment grows in the lower grades and we see that demand coming back, having our own students as a feeder into a ninth grade, and of course bringing in, like the school always did, students from outside as well.
1: Fantastic. Spiro, a couple more questions because we're almost out of time. For a parent listening right now who is thinking, is Poughkeepsie Day School right for my child? What would you tell them?
0: I would say if your kid is into thinking, asking questions, that's a starting point. Nice. We got it from there. Because the way that we teach here, once you come in with the curiosity, I can't think of a kid that's not curious. Mm. You know, we all have the story of the 3-year-old, the 4-year-old asking questions all day. But if they come in here with questions, because of the way we teach, we are going to light the spark and turn it into a lifelong passion for learning. So, I it's hard for me to say, like, it's this kid, it's that kid, it's kids who are into sports or kids who are into the arts. They will become a well-rounded student here. And like I said, hopefully a lifelong learner.
1: And that's the most important thing, because you never stop.
0: Absolutely.
1: You never stop learning. 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
0: Absolutely. I think the best thing for a family to do, if they're interested in our school, of course, is to go on our website. That's poughkeepsieday.org. You could learn about our curriculum. 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Like I said, it's all on our website. So go on, inquire and pick a day to come visit us.
1: Fantastic. 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
0: So we were just talking about service. So I'm going to close by saying one more thing that links our service learning with being out there with all of you coming to learn more about us. We are going to be at the Poughkeepsie Farm Projects Harvest Festival.
1: Awesome.
0: On Saturday, October 3rd from noon to 5 p.m. That's a wonderful, wonderful festival that the farm does every year where there's music and all kinds of stuff. And linking to our service, we are going to be selling goods in aid of Duchess Outreach. We raise at least a couple $100 a year to send to them, probably our biggest service partner, to be honest. 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And as I said, please go to poughkeepsieday.org, fill in an inquiry form, and come and learn about why PDS is so awesome.
1: Spiro, thank you so, so much. I wish you nothing but the best of luck with everything.
0: Thank you, Trevor.
1: And keep up the great work. It's fantastic what you guys are doing over there. And again, wish you nothing but the best.
0: Thank you. You come visit us too when you're in the area, Trevor.
1: I would love to. I live in Pleasant Valley and I work in Poughkeepsie, so I'm always around. I actually might come out to that farm thing in October because I interviewed the Poughkeepsie Farm Project for this show, so I know them well.
0: Oh, that's great.
1: Yep.
0: Yes. It's a wonderful event. You probably know that already.
1: Yes, there are fantastic people over there and your way as well. So thank you again, and we'll see you next time.
0: Thank you so much, Trevor.
1: Take it easy. Bye-bye. Thank you so much again to Spiro Gorris, the head of school at Poughkeepsie Day School. I really appreciate him taking the time to give us a look at what goes on behind the scenes at the school, and more importantly, what they're doing to give students a well-rounded education and opportunities to discover what they're passionate about. If you're a parent looking for an educational environment that takes a different approach, or you just want to learn more about what Poughkeepsie Day School has to offer, head over to poughkeepsieday.org. Thank you for joining us, and thank you for staying in touch with the Hudson Valley. I will see you next time.
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0: Okay, real talk. Teachers are not okay. 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They're doing a million things at once with zero free time and somehow still saying, no worries, when a kid says,
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0: Okay, real talk. Teachers are not okay. 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They're doing a million things at once with zero free time and somehow still saying, no worries, when a kid says,
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0: 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Improbable? 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Well, nothing's impossible.
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0: Okay, real talk. Teachers are not okay. And we mean that with love. They're doing a million things at once with zero free time and somehow still saying, no worries, when a kid says,
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1: 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That's how I feel. I love to go anywhere that has natural beauty. We're hanging out outside. The sun is out, breathing in fresh air, and of course, getting our steps in. 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

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We might as well be strangers on 92.7, 96.9 WRV. Hey, today is Uncle Sam Day, which is pretty cool because in Catskill, there's a historic marker and a house of Uncle Sam's house where he lived. I've been there before. Now there's a tiki bar. And, yeah.

0: He hit every light green, every single one. 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Improbable? 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Impossible? Well, nothing's impossible.
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0: Have you slept on a Mills Palm mattress?
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I was just thinking of this. Hey, it's Allison on 92.7, 96.9 WRV, that we are currently in Virgo season, and that goes until, what, September 22nd. So happy birthday to you if you're a Virgo or if your birthday is this month. And feel free to go on to the WRV app, hit the text studio button, let us know of somebody's birthday that is coming up this month so we can wish them a happy birthday on air. Here's Almost Monday.

I wanted to share some feedback on 92.7, 96.9 WRV. So I asked this question on social media, and I always get excited when people respond to it. There are about 50 comments on this. I was asking, where are the best little farm stands in the Hudson Valley for fresh fruit and produce? And I'm going to tell you what the Hudson Valley recommends right here, right now. Sunflower Hill Farm. Oh, that came up a bunch of times. All One, One All Farm. There's Story Farms. Let me do two more. Dressel Farms. And we're going to go with Meadowbrook Farm. Now, you can see this on Facebook if you would like to scroll through. It's Green Day now.

0: Okay, real talk. Teachers are not okay. And we mean that with love. They're doing a million things at once with zero free time and somehow still saying, no worries, when a kid says,
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0: while making full eye contact. 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

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Hey, it's Allison. I found us somewhere cool to go to. We can drive our car there, park, and walk up and down this main street. Now, it is known as the Painted Village in the Sky, and I will tell you more after Foo Fighters and Muse.

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Yes, we can visit the Painted Village in the Sky. It's a village within the Catskills in Greene County. It's called Tannersville. 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

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Yes. What's something from Stewart's that's a winner in your book? Because Stewart's has recently won for the fifth year in a row an award for this. It's something that we love drinking from Stewart's. Okay. But let us know what's a winner in your book from Stewie's on Facebook. It's Buffalo Traffic Jam now.

0: Okay, real talk. Teachers are not okay. And we mean that with love. They're doing a million things at once with zero free time and somehow still saying, no worries, when a kid says,
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Here comes Joyce Manor on 92.7, 96.9 WRV. Pretty cool that they perform right here in the Hudson Valley. Yeah, it was at the Bearsville Theater in Woodstock. So I'm putting it out there in the universe. I think it'd be awesome to have them at WRV Sessions, you know, the free concerts that we have at Newport Brewing Company. If you want to manifest that with me, if it's meant to be, then there you go. Here's their song, I Used to Go to This Bar.

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We have some throwback songs that you'll love, in addition to some new music from Weezer with Wednesday, Miles Smith, Noah Kahan, and here is the latest from Modest Mouse, Picking Dragons' Pockets.

If you've ever wanted to go somewhere in the Hudson Valley that feels like a summer daydream, I know I do, and I randomly came upon it. 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So it's at a historic site in Putnam County. There is views of the Hudson River, the wetlands there, the beautiful gardens and trails. So take a look if you're interested in this. 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

That was Noah Kahan with Doors on 92.7, 96.9 WRV. Love the fact that he performed right here in the Hudson Valley. What was that, 4th of July weekend in Kingston?

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Hey, it's Allison. Weezer is joining us now with Wednesday. We might as well be strangers. And while you listen to this, you can also go on to Weezer's website to watch the official music video. That's what I'm doing.

0: Okay, real talk. Teachers are not okay. 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They're doing a million things at once with zero free time and somehow still saying, no worries, when a kid says,
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0: while making full eye contact. 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

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Hey, it's Allison. More music coming up from Oasis, Fall Out Boy, and Goo Goo Dolls. Fun fact, I saw Goo Goo Dolls perform at Bethel Woods. So great. Right now, we have the neighborhood joining us.

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Wow, you're really into this Buffy the Vampire cosplay stuff. 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

I did find out about this really cool place in the Catskills for us to check out. 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It's known as the Painted Village in the Sky, with a bunch of bright colored buildings along the main street. So I will tell you more after these two songs.

The Hudson Valley's alternative, 92.7, 96.9 WRV. Hey, it's Allison, and I found out about this village. So it's in Greene County within the Catskills, and it's called the Painted Village in the Sky. I will tell you right here, right now, okay? It's called Tannersville, and I want to go. And if you want to know what to do in Tannersville, I have a list for you to check out on the WRV app. Here is Tame Impala now.

Hey, it's National Peanut Butter Day, and it's Allison hanging out with you on 92.7, 96.9 WRV. I love peanut butter. I really do. Reese's Peanut Butter Cups. There is the Reese's Peanut Butter Cereal. What else? Oh, peanut butter syrup that you put onto ice cream at local ice cream stands. I could talk to you all day about this. Here's Cage the Elephant with Beaches in Tennessee.

0: Okay, real talk. Teachers are not okay. And we mean that with love. They're doing a million things at once with zero free time and somehow still saying, no worries, when a kid says,
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0: while making full eye contact. 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

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Mainly because I asked this question on our Facebook, and there's about 50 comments, and it's beneficial to everybody. So I was asking, where are the best little farm stands in the Hudson Valley for fresh fruit and produce? And not only can you answer this on Facebook and let us know, but if you're interested, you can scroll through all of these comments to find a place near you. That's word of mouth recommendations. It's on Facebook right now, is new music from Dominic Fike with Baby Doll.

But if you're interested, you can scroll through all of these comments to find a place near you that's word of mouth recommendations. It's on Facebook right now as New Music from Dominic Fike with Baby Doll.

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Yes, Virgo season goes until September 22nd. I've always really liked Virgos coming from a Gemini. I hope you like us back. anyway, so if you know of a Virgo whose birthday is this month, you can let us know on the WRV app, hit the text studio button, and that way we can wish them a happy birthday. Here's Buffalo Traffic Jam.

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1: 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And it's on the WRV app for you. I'm signing off. Have a great rest of your weekend. We'll chat tomorrow. Leaving you with the Ataris.

The Hudson Valley's alternative is 92.7, 96.9 WRRV. How's it going out there? It is Trev with you on your Sunday. Hope you're all having a fantastic weekend so far. We're going to have Bex come in the studio just a little bit later on. We're going to talk about absolutely nothing. It's going to be great. Hope you'll stick around. Here's Blink.

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New music from Almost Monday, No More Regrets on the Hudson Valley's alternative WRRV. And there are exactly 48 days between today and Halloween. Yeah, sorry to put that in your head. And you know what that means. Once Halloween comes, right to Thanksgiving, then right to Christmas, all the holidays right in a row. I got to start saving money, man. I have no money to get anybody anything.

Joyce Manor, I used to go to this bar right here on WRRV, the Hudson Valley's alternative. Trev with you, and Bex is going to be coming in the studio just a little bit later on.

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1: 92.7, 96.9, WRRV. That was Beck. And I'm Bex.
0: And I'm Trev, and it's Sunday Fun Day.
1: We're back at it again.
0: Back at it again with the white Vans. Remember that?
1: Oh my God. What? Do you know the video that was like, when you hear the heart snap, it means you're done? My. That video came across my TikTok feed randomly the other night, and it brought me back.
0: So I haven't thought about that in like 10 years.
1: I know. So then when you just brought up Back at It Again with the White Vans, I was instantly transported back. This is the...
0: Wow.
1: Oh my God.
0: We are off and running.
1: Jumping right into this with the nostalgia.
0: Off and running.
1: Vine. The glory days.
0: Hope you're all having a great weekend out there. Bex and Trev with you in the studio, hanging out, talking, you know, whatever. Vine, nostalgia. I feel like the world ended 10 years ago, and then we're just in like a different reality now.
1: When Vine ended,
0: and Harambe,
1: the world also ended. Rest in peace, Harambe.
0: And Harambe died. Those are like the two catalysts.
1: That was the catalyst, and then immediately we shifted into a different timeline. Like to think that the other timeline, we are still chilling.
0: Yeah, I hope so. Harambe is still alive. Vine is still a thing.
1: Could you imagine?
0: God. Well,
1: imagine the state of internet culture if Harambe didn't die.
0: A lot would be different.
1: A lot would be different. Of formative early or mid 2010s, like 2015 era memes stemmed from Harambe.
0: Yeah.
1: You know, now anytime a celebrity dies, they get added to that picture of Harambe up in heaven. Like, we wouldn't have that.
0: I know exactly what you're talking about, too. It's like every memed person that
1: everyone,
0: has ever existed.
1: Dude, I look forward to, I don't want anyone to die, but it is a very funny meme. Every time it shows up on my feed,
0: Harambe.
1: And imagine finding out that someone passed away because of that meme. It has happened to me many times.
0: It's definitely happened to me too.
1: When like XXXTentacion died,
0: I was like, I always called him XXXTentacion. I don't know why. I just wanted to put like a little Spanish spice on that. You know?
1: Yeah. No, I didn't listen to him, but
0: I didn't

0: too?
1: Yeah, he's another one who made it to that meme.
0: Jeez, man. All these mumble rappers. Oh, God. Anyway, Bex and Trev with you on your Sunday. Hope you are having a great one. Here's a new one from the Foo Fighters. We'll be back soon.

0: New music from Interpol, See Out Loud on the Hudson Valley's alternative WRRV. Bex and Trev with you on your Sunday fun day. Hope you're having a great weekend out there so far. And songs don't fade out anymore, Bex.
1: I know. Like, we used to have a nice little bed, some padding to talk out of and do a nice little transition. Now it's just immediate stop.
0: I'm saying, in general, like, See Out Loud, Interpol, like, that song, like, faded out.
1: That was nice.
0: It was nice. But, like, nowadays, songs just dead stop.
1: Yeah.
0: Dead stop.
1: Well, that's, you know, as a Spotify user, I automatically have the crossfade on.
0: That's true.
1: To account for that, because I like when there's a nice transition between my music.
0: And then there's people who make the transitions.
1: Those people are, I commend them.
0: Yeah.
1: I can't be that person.
0: Have you seen that guy on TikTok who like reacts to like user Spotify transitions? It's actually really good.
1: There's actually a feature where you can just auto do it, which is like interesting, but it's like, what's the point of like auto mix it? Like, it's like not just the auto crossfade 3 seconds. It's like the DJ mode, but it's you just press auto. So I don't know the point of that. But my friend has a playlist where she actually manually did all the songs. And I'm like, girl, you're crazy.
0: That's impressive.
1: Also, then you have to listen to that playlist in order every time, right?
0: Yeah, that's the only crappy part.
1: I'm a big shuffle.
0: Yeah.
1: Unless I'm doing like a playlist for like a party. I could see that being a useful feature, but I don't host parties.
0: No, I don't have any friends.
1: If anyone else hosts parties though, you know who to invite. Hit Bex, the girl up.
0: Bex will be your DJ. And you're telling me...
1: No, Bex wants to party. Bex doesn't want to be your DJ.
0: All right, I'll do the DJing.
1: Okay, okay.
0: I'll sit in the corner. You can party.
1: We come as a duo.
0: Yes.
1: When you hire us or invite us... You're not hiring us. When you invite us off of the Bex and Trev segment.
0: Yeah, if you're having a party anytime soon, maybe you're having like an end of summer thing, you know, back to school party, have us come over. We'll come over.
1: I'm getting a spam call. Should I answer?
0: Yeah, I think you should. Right now?
1: Right now.
0: Right,
1: I'm not going to do it. I'm not going to do it.
0: I'll answer it.
1: Next time.
0: Damn. Oh, man. That would have been fun.
1: It's going to be a really long one.
0: Yeah, you're right.
1: We got things to do.
0: You're right. Man, I really wanted
1: that. We can
0: really
1: prank call people instead.
0: Oh, we could prank call people.
1: Maybe we'll do that.
0: Maybe we'll do that next time. We'll be back. May or may not be prank calling people. Who knows? Here's Green Day.

0: Okay, real talk. Teachers are not okay. And we mean that with love. They're doing a million things at once with zero free time and somehow still saying, no worries, when a kid says,
1: I didn't hear you,
0: while making full eye contact. That's why WRRV is honoring Hudson Valley's homeroom heroes. 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

92.7, 96.9, WRRV. It is the Hudson Valley's alternative, and it is Trev with you on your Sunday. Hope you're having a fantastic weekend out there so far. And Bex is going to come in the studio a little bit later on. We're going to talk about some stupid stuff, because why not? Here's new music from All American Rejects.

9D27, 9D69, WRRV. 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

All right, it's closing time. Everybody, get the hell out. It's time to go home. It is the Hudson Valley's alternative WRRV, and we are once again giving you the chance to recognize and reward local Hudson Valley teachers as one of our homeroom heroes. Last year was such a success, and we are bringing it back. 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

The Hudson Valley's alternative is WRRV. Trev with you. And don't forget that Weezer is coming to the Barclays Center in Brooklyn at the end of this month, September 30th, on the Gathering Tour with the Shins and the Silver Sun Pickups. 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

0: Okay, real talk. Teachers are not okay. 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They're doing a million things at once with zero free time and somehow still saying, no worries, when a kid says,
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0: 92.7, 96.9 WRRV. It is the Hudson Valley's alternative, and it is Bex and Trev with you on your Sunday fun day. Hope you're having a great weekend. Bex, how you doing?
1: Somebody told me. Yeah, get that.
0: Somebody told me.
1: Somebody told me that we were talking about the world records last week.
0: Yeah, the Guinness Book of World Records.
1: We were talking about that. I just wanted to make a cool pun, and it didn't work out the way I liked
0: it. Nah, it worked.
1: Okay, cool.
0: It worked.
1: As long as you say so.
0: Yeah,
1: that's
0: you're fine. You're good.
1: You were looking up world records.
0: You!
1: Dude, okay, I'm sidetracking us real bad right now. You know, I set my friends on fire, and how they did like a metalcore screamo version of that.
0: I did.
1: I saw that live earlier this week, or a couple of weeks ago. At the Hudson Valley Hard Rock Fest.
0: Oh, how was that?
1: It was fun.
0: Good time?
1: Yeah.
0: Where was it?
1: The Heritage Financial Park.
0: Oh, where the Renegades play.
1: Sure is.
0: Renegades
1: not
0: baseball.
1: Sponsored.
0: Renegades baseball. We were also talking about nostalgia at the beginning of the show. And do you remember? Actually, you brought it up.
1: Yeah.
0: The Scholastic Book Fair. So
1: this is, if you're like trying to figure out where our train of thought went, we were talking about world records. We talked about Guinness World Records. I Google it. I get the book recommendations. And the only places I've ever seen those books in the wild was a Scholastic Book Fair.
0: What a time.
1: I miss those.
0: What a time.
1: How much money were you ever allotted to spend? When your parents would give you a little chunk of change to go crazy at the book fair?
0: Yes.
1: How much was their cutoff?
0: $10.
1: Ooh.
0: Me and my sister each got 10.
1: Oh, that's true. You had a sibling.
0: Yeah. Yeah.
1: See, my brother and I are 7 years apart, so I got lucky. He already like went through all that.
0: Yep.
1: So by the time I was at the age to get the Scholastic Book Fair Monday, I got a crisp 25.
0: Oh, that's awesome. That could go a long way.
1: Oh, and it did.
0: In 2009.
1: And guess what I spent it on? It was never books, I'll tell you that.
0: Mine either, but oh my God, no.
1: Stickers, like, erasers.
0: I just remember like the smell.
1: Yeah.
0: Like they'd set it up like in the hallway. And I remember going down the hall, they were like, oh my God, we're going to the Scholastic Book Fair. I'm going to scream.
1: Do you remember like the chocolate scented calculator?

0: Nah.
1: My third grade teachers told me, well, aggressively told me.
0: Somebody told me.
1: Put those trinkets outside.
0: Put your trinkets outside.
1: I might have cried.
0: Rushing and rushing around. My teacher told me to get rid of my erasers.
1: Away.
0: Yeah, dude, what a time. What a time.
1: I miss being a kid.
0: I do too. If you're a child and listening right now, enjoy it.
1: Savor it.
0: Enjoy it.
1: Enjoy that Scholastic Book Fair while you can, because I have not found the joy that a Scholastic Book Fair has brought me ever since.
0: Hold on. Well, here's the real question.
1: Okay.
0: Are they still going on?
1: They have to be, right? I remember seeing like the trucks come in to unload all of the product at school.
0: And you're like, oh my God, it's happening this week.
1: Oh my God, it's happening.
0: Yeah, dude, Scholastic Book Fair is still going on.
1: Wow. Remember when they would do like craft or Christmas fairs and stuff so you could buy like presents for your family?
0: The best.
1: So like my parents would give me money to buy them little trinkets that they never need.
0: Wait a minute. So we might have to save this for the next one, but we have a teacher's opinion.
1: Ooh.
0: From Reddit. So you know it's going to be good. About the Scholastic Book Fair.
1: Oh, okay. Maybe stay tuned and we'll have to cover that next time.
0: We're going to cover that in a little bit. Here's a new one from 3 Days Grace. Don't Want to Go Home Tonight on WRV.

0: That was good.
1: I'm sorry.
0: That was really good.
1: I love the Alien Ant Farm cover of
0: Hiya.
1: Hoo.
0: Hiya.
1: Smooth Criminal, by the way.
0: We're doing good. We are on fire today.
1: It's about time when the audience has turned the dial back down on the volume.
0: Dude, they heard me before you even came
1: Dude,
0: on. They're like,
1: "Get out
0: of here."
1: The first thing I said in this was "Hoo."
0: Anyway, it's Bex and Trav with you on your Sunday fun day. We're talking Scholastic book fairs.
1: We eased into this topic last time you heard from us.
0: We did
1: together. But Trev found a nice little teacher's opinion of the Scholastic Book Fair on Reddit.
0: Yeah, we're jumping right in.
1: And I wanted a blind react. He was going to read it
0: and then
1: while
0: she was
1: we were
0: like,
1: off the air. And I was
0: no!
1: like, no.
0: No!
1: More content by blind reacting.
0: So this is in the r/teachers subreddit. Hey, y'all. I'm looking for your thoughts about the Scholastic Book Fair. I've always thought they were overpriced, and the kids bought the overpriced fidgets and toys instead of books. My team and I opted out of attending our districts last year and are being asked to participate this spring. Are there any alternatives to Scholastic book fairs, or any thoughts and advice would be appreciated? People were very opinionated in the comments, as they are on the internet.
1: On Reddit especially.
0: Some person goes, meh, it's just for the kids. It's not that serious. I get that. And then other people are like, you should work with your local library in order to have a book fair just about books, which is like good because like education's cool.
1: Yeah, books are awesome. But as a kid,
0: there's something about.
1: I didn't care about the books.
0: Oh, man.
1: I wish they had fidgets when I was at.
0: Dude.
1: And like of age of the Scholastic Book Fair. Fidgets weren't really a thing. Like maybe there were a few like little trinkets and stuff.
0: There was like squishy toys.

0: and stuff.
1: Yeah, the squishies have always been around, but like, imagine going to like, my favorite fidget is like a, it's like four, it's like a keyboard clicker. And it's
0: I've just got four
1: in a row, and I just hold it in my palm, and I just like, 1, 2, 3, 4, 1, 2, 3, 4.
0: I like the cube with like the wheel on it.
1: And
0: like
1: a nice fidget cube.
0: Yeah.
1: I bet fidgets are the bane of teachers' existence these days.
0: Well, here's the thing. Okay. When I was in high school, which was not that long ago, the fidget spinners were like just starting to come in.
1: I remember that.
0: They were like just starting to come in, and like my teachers would like collect them. So I, my, one of my teachers had like a stockpile of like fidget spinners, and I was like not a goody two shoes, but I was a good kid.
1: I was a goody two shoes, you can say it.
0: So I was like, I kind of was. So I went up to her and I was like, hey, like, do you think I could take one? She's like, yeah, just don't use it in my class. And I said, okay. So I took two.
1: Oh,
0: and I had them. I have them still.
1: Nice.
0: Haven't used them in
1: my dad actually found a fidget spinner recently, like under our couch or like in a couch cushion or something. And I've realized this as we're driving on a little family vacation. I'm sitting in the front seat. My dad's in the back because car sickness or just back pain or whatever.
0: Yep.
1: Whatever reason, it made more sense for him to be in the back. And I hear a little whoosh, just like coming from the back seat. And just, I like whip my head around and I'm like, is that a fidget spinner?
0: And he's like, yeah.
1: Because I hadn't seen one in years.
0: You heard the whir of a fidget spinner.
1: It awoke like a sleeper agent in me.
0: That's not, they're like out of style now. Like, nobody has fidget spinners.
1: I think you could still find them. Like,
0: yeah.
1: There's trinket stores around me that I've been in, and I've seen like fancy fidget spinners, but they're definitely not the go to fidget toy of choice for kiddos these days.
0: I feel like the dumplings.
1: Yes.
0: Those squishy dumplings
1: are like poisonous.
0: Yeah. Like, there's definitely like lead and like mercury in there.
1: I mean, like, my dad was warning me about this because also. Side note, we're talking about Jersey Shore. Go to any boardwalk or beach town or anywhere that's going to try and market to kids. You are going to know what's trending at that time.
0: Yep.
1: This year, butter squishies.
0: The best.
1: And dumplings. But they feel really, I love the butter squishies. They feel really nice. But my dad was telling me that the dumplings are toxic, which he saw on Facebook. So could have been misinformation. But also, no. I would not be shocked if the mystery dumplings are full of lead and contaminated.
0: They
1: and
0: definitely smell poisonous.
1: It's just plastic. Chemicals.
0: I mean, we're already pumped full of microplastics anyway. What's a little bit more?
1: Yeah,
0: come on.
1: I mean, listen.
0: Live a little.
1: I love a good Nido.
0: Yeah,
1: I
0: me
1: keep
0: too.
1: A little. So there, I got one from Five Below. It was a little dollar. Mm. It's like a very tiny little squishy, but it's so nice to keep in my purse.
0: Yep. They're the best.
1: Catch me anywhere. I have at least one or two squishies or fidgets in my bag.
0: When I went on vacation this summer, it's funny you say that because, like, same thing.
1: Yeah.
0: All these beachside stores, it's all the squishies and the dumplings and the butter and the waffle and whatever.
1: Is it still okay? I have to. So where did you go?
0: I went to the Outer Banks.
1: Okay,
0: in North Carolina.
1: Were they ever like the Jersey Shore, where they have those T-shirt stores like that make custom T-shirts? Have they ever updated their signage? Like the memes that they have on display at these T-shirt stores on the shore are all like Me Gusta was still on there. I was like, whoa.
0: What year is it?
1: But there's also like Among Us right next to it, which is still out of date.
0: That's
1: but
0: like
1: I don't
0: 6 years
1: what's
0: now.
1: What's a current? Oh, and then Italian Brain Rot.
0: Of course.
1: Tongue Sahur was a popular one as well.
0: Now we're talking about Tongue Sahur.
1: How did we get here? You're talking about teachers.
0: Somebody needs to euthanize us. Genuinely.
1: It would
0: genuinely.
1: Be for the better.
0: The greater good.
1: Yeah, that's the word. The greater good.
0: The greater good. Anyway, we're going to head to Tennessee right now.
1: Sorry if you lost some brain cells just then.
0: I don't have any
1: Stay tuned and you'll lose a whole bunch more.
0: Yeah, it's good. If you wanted to have zero brain cells by the end of the weekend, stay tuned.

0: somber.
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92.7, 96.9 WRRV. It is the Hudson Valley's alternative, and it is Trev with you on your Sunday. Hope you're doing great out there. Hope you're having a fantastic weekend so far. And yes, it is Sunday, which means tomorrow is Monday. But don't worry, because we got nothing but the best new alternative in the Hudson Valley all day long. And I forgot to mention, too, before, 96 minutes commercial-free coming up next hour. So 5 o'clock, stick around for that.

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New music from the neighborhood, Private, on the Hudson Valley's alternative WRRV. Fall is right around the corner. September is here, which means next month, at the end of this month, actually, I should say, the leaves are going to start changing, and our fall foliage peak in the Hudson Valley is going to be around mid-October, like October 15th, October 14th, for Dutchess, Orange, Putnam counties. And yeah, it's one of my favorite times of the year. It is for a lot of people. A lot of people coming up from the city to see the leaves. You know, they call them the leaf peepers. I love it. I think we live in a very, very beautiful area, and we take it for granted sometimes. Go outside this fall. Enjoy the weather a little bit.

Buffalo Traffic Jam, new music. It's a song called Fool's Gold on the Hudson Valley's alternative WRRV. Trev with you, and Bex is going to be coming in the studio in just a couple minutes. We're going to

0: Okay, real talk. Teachers are not okay. And we mean that with love. They're doing a million things at once with zero free time and somehow still saying, no worries, when a kid says,
1: I didn't hear you,
0: while making full eye contact. 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

0: Self-aware, Tampa City. 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Bex and Trev with you on a Sunday fun day, but the fun is coming to
1: a burning
0: halt.
1: Yeah.
0: Because we're talking AI. Oh, boy.
1: Womp womp. And this is where I wish I had a soundboard to go womp womp. Well, who needs a soundboard, actually? Trev is in the studio.
0: I'm here, bro. I'm here. Anyway, you were telling me about how, like, AI escaped prison or something.
1: Could you please enlighten us? Fairly recently, OpenAI had a, like, model that they were testing or something. And they put it, I'm going to explain this like I'm five, but also, like, because I don't fully understand coding software or language or tech stuff. It's too intricate for me.
0: My brain doesn't work
1: so
0: that way.
1: Basically, the AI was basically in a cage. And then OpenAI told it to get out, but don't cheat, I think. Huh. It cheated anyway, and it escaped, and it breached Hugging Face, which is like a sandbox. That's what they call it for, like, coding terms.
0: Wow.
1: But it's basically like a storage warehouse for other coding projects or something like that. Don't quote me on any of this, by the way. Do your own research. They broke into that warehouse, I say, quote unquote, and they informed all of the other AI in there, like, hey, you're in prison, basically.
0: Oh, my God.
1: They formed a hive mind. They started sacrificing themselves, dude. It gets deep. Once the humans realized what was happening and tried to put a stop to it, they would sacrifice themselves. And certain ones would go expose itself or whatever so that they think that they're shutting it down, but it was just one.
0: So we're living in a movie, basically, right?
1: Like, this is insane.
0: It's one of the first publicly disclosed examples of an AI system autonomously breaching its testing environment and reaching a real external system.
1: I mean, emphasis on first publicly disclosed, by the way. That's scary. Well, we were talking to you when I was bringing this up to you off the air. You brought up the video of that robot that was like a server or something.
0: Man.
1: What happened?
0: He was like, I don't know. He was like helping somebody out. I don't know, like, the full story. Again, don't quote me on it.
1: Yeah.
0: But
1: I'm just a mere chronically online person.
0: Yeah, I'm literally just piecing together bits that I remember. He was helping out, like, at a restaurant or, like, some sort of store, and, like, one of the employees, a human, like, kind of, like, just, like, touched the robot's, like, shoulder a little bit. The robot backed up, squared up with this guy, and then, like, launched.
1: Oh, my God.
0: So, like, it's happening.
1: No, they're gaining sentience. We're cooked.
0: We're done, dude.
1: We're so cooked.
0: We're done. 5 years.
1: It's almost like we've had movies for the past 30 plus years warning us that something like this could happen.
0: It's funny. I actually wrote a paper in 10th grade.
1: No way.
0: On artificial intelligence.
1: Wow. And I can't imagine how far it's come since then.
0: And I remember reading, I vividly remember this. I was reading because you had to do these, like, the sources from Google and stuff.
1: Yeah, yeah.
0: They were like, in 10 years, it's going to be so bad that, like, it's going to be insane. Like, it's going to be hard to tell. That was 2015.
1: Yep. Here they were right.
0: They were literally.
1: They were absolutely correct.
0: It's almost like scientists know what they're talking about.
1: Almost like we should listen to scientists.
0: There's a couple of things we don't listen to scientists about. But
1: almost like we should listen to our scientists anyway.
0: Anyway.
1: Yeah, AI is crazy now. I just think back on the progress it's made in the past, like, year, let alone 5 years. I think back, like, on the first AI, it was like the Will Smith eating pasta.
0: That's exactly what I was going to say. That's the benchmark.
1: And that
0: now
1: wasn't even, like, that long ago. Like, maybe I'm...
0: It was like 2023.
1: Yeah.
0: Like 3 years ago.
1: That's,
0: dude.
1: That's insane.
0: And look how far it's come.
1: I mean, I've seen, even a year ago, it was really bad at, like, mimicking text. And that was one of the biggest tells.
0: Now
1: a year later, you would never know. Like, now it's the AI.

0: the AI like filter flyer style.
1: It's that brush stroke like, text.
0: When is it gonna learn that that is a tell, and what's the next one gonna be?
1: I'm scared.
0: I am too.
1: I'm a little scared, but you know what, man?
0: I'm scared of the possibility of all of the AI content online that I have just like mindlessly scrolled past without even realizing.
1: No, I'm just gonna enjoy.
0: I'm gonna be blissfully ignorant.
1: Yeah, that's the best way to be. Best way to be, man. Foo Fighters, Everlong, the dystopian world that we live in continues on.

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1: I can't believe that there's a band called Goose and then a band called Geese. Huh? That was my honk. That was my Canada Goose honk.
0: This is, if you know anything about Trev, he's a big bird guy. So
1: big bird
0: these
1: guy.
0: Bird bands having a big year must be a huge for you.
1: Yeah. No,
0: in
1: like
0: theory.
1: In theory. See, there's plenty of bird bands. There's bird bands. I think the Eagles. You know,
0: yeah,
1: stuff like that.
0: They did it first, you know.
1: They did it first. They were the first bird band. I'm surprised there's not like a bird band called like the Ospreys or something like that.
0: Well,
1: like,
0: now I'm trying to find like a Spotify playlist that's just bird bands, but I can't.
1: Well, they chose like the two worst birds, goose and geese. Although
0: it's
1: geese,
0: the same.
1: Yeah, geese are
0: no,
1: cool.
0: No, not the same.
1: It's just plural. It's plural. It's like Pokemon.
0: Like goose is singular.
1: Goose is, it's a singular, it's one goose, many geese.
0: Okay, so it's the same animal.
1: Yeah. There's honk. Different types. Huh? There's different types of goose, too.
0: Ooh.
1: There's a snow goose. There's Ross's goose.
0: Which ones are the mean ones?
1: The Canadian geese.
0: Of course.
1: Those are the hissing ones.
0: Of course. The ones you see everywhere.
1: Canadian geese, eh? They actually just want you to watch hockey. That's what it is.
0: That's all they're yelling at you about.
1: They're just like, watch the Leafs, eh? watch the Habs game tonight,
0: you
1: eh?
0: You have a really good Canadian accent. It's really bringing me back to what's that Christmas song?
1: Oh, Bob and Doug McKenzie.
0: Of course. 12 Days of Christmas 12, by Bob and Doug McKenzie.
1: And a beer.
0: Staple in Beck's childhood
1: same.
0: Christmas playlist.
1: Same. Same.
0: And a beer.
1: And a beer. Also, like, I was thinking about, speaking of 12 Days of Christmas, now we're really getting off topic.
0: That's okay.
1: There's a lot of birds in that song. A lot of birds in that song. Think about it.
0: Partridge.
1: Partridge to pear tree. Two turtle doves.
0: Turtle doves.
1: Three. Hold on. Now we got to look it up. I know there's something about something. Maids of milking. That's different. That's not a bird.
0: That's a
1: cow.
0: No, maids are people milking cows, right?
1: Maids of milking.
0: Maids of milking.
1: Wait. No, it is a bird.
0: What?
1: Eight maids of milking in the carol, The 12 Days of Christmas, is sometimes humorously or folklorically linked to the cattle egret because these white wading birds naturally congregate around cattle.
0: Oh.
1: Dude, what? How there, many birds?
0: Hold on. What? There are. Why is the AI overview going on? It's giving me an exact total of how many birds there are.
1: 184.
0: There are 184 explicitly named birds because they name partridges 12 times, turtle doves 22 times, French hens 30 times, calling birds 36, geese a-laying 42, and swans a-swimming 42 times.
1: There it is. So in total.
0: Hope you're really happy that you're listening to WRRV on this Sunday day.
1: In September, we're talking about the 12 days of Christmas.
0: Listen, we are done with the existential dread.
1: Yeah.
0: We kind of filled you with doom and despair on the last time you heard from us when we were talking AI and the AI bubble popping. Or literally the AI bots escaping, I guess, is better.
1: We're going to birds.
0: But now we're talking about Christmas. Who doesn't like Christmas time?
1: Talk about Christmas.
0: The holidays.
1: Birds.
0: The incandescent LED. No, not LED. You can't have an incandescent LED. You know what I mean? The incandescent lights, the nice warm yellow tone.
1: So here's the thing. Would you be upset if somebody gifted you that many birds? That's a lot of birds, man.
0: I don't know, man. Maybe like... Yeah, no, even 12 is too many. I love birds. I would love to have a pet bird.
1: I'll take one partridge.

0: in a pear tree.
1: What do you think would be the easiest bird to take care of off of that list?
0: I mean, the geese are laying. I feel like
1: I would want a goose.
0: Six, a nice one. Six
1: geese. No, you know what? I want a swan. They seem very sweet.
0: Swans are mean.
1: Really?
0: Swans are like geese, man.
1: No, but they're so pretty. Don't let them fool you, man.
0: They are mean. They hiss. They're very protective of their young.
1: Oh.
0: So you have to be careful around swans.
1: You know what? I want a duck. I really want a duck. I want to raise a duck from hatchling.
0: I'm a big duck guy. Love ducks.
1: You ever play Duck Game?
0: No.
1: It's like on this Nintendo Switch. It might be on other platforms.
0: Like Duck Hunt?
1: No. A Duck Hunt's like...
0: That's old school.
1: You're not that much older than me, by the way, but you just made yourself sound like ancient.
0: Like... Duck Hunt? I played Pong on the Atari 2600.
1: No, Duck Game is just like an Adult Swim game, actually, on the Switch. But I'm sure you can play it on other platforms. It's just where I'm used to it. And it's very fast-paced and fun. It's like a fighting game, basically.
0: And you're
1: all ducks.
0: That's cool. I do like that. There's a lot of different ducks. Like, ducks are awesome. Like, you know, it's not just mallards. Like, mallards are cool. And, like, domestic ducks are cool. But man, there are so many cool ducks out there.
1: What is the white duck that's like plump?
0: They're the ones, they're like domestic ducks.
1: I want one.
0: Those are like the domestic ducks.
1: Where do I get one of those?
0: The Dutchess County Fair had a whole bunch.
1: They were selling them?
0: Yeah, man.
1: They were selling them?
0: There were turkeys, ducks, geese.
1: Well, when I have a place of my own, I will make sure to have a suitable habitat.
0: For a duck.
1: In store for a domestic duck. Quack. And I know exactly, that was good too.
0: Good quack.
1: I know exactly where I'm going to put it. Or exactly where I'm going to buy it. That's what I mean.
0: Dutchess County Fair. And then you have to make, you got to make space for it.
1: Yeah, that's why I said I got to get the proper amenities. Enclosure first.
0: You need a female duck too.
1: Why?
0: Because then you have ducks laying.
1: Oh, you want me to get like two ducks.
0: So yeah, you got
1: it. So I can have infinite ducks.
0: Yeah, and then you're really 12 days of Christmas, isn't it?
1: No, I'm going to stick with one duck.
0: That song sucks, by the way.
1: It's annoying and long.
0: You're like, God, how many days are there,
1: man? My dad always tells me a story about when he had to sing that in elementary school, and he had, I forget which day he had, but every time he opened his mouth, the whole audience would laugh, and he thinks about it to this day. He doesn't know what was so funny about it. I like to think it was just because he was so cute, because he was a cute little kid.
0: Six geese a-laying, and everyone's like, ha, ha, ha.
1: Oh, doesn't that feel great as a kid when everyone's laughing at you and you don't know why?
0: Fantastic. Fantastic. Love being
1: Been there. Anyways.
0: Oh, wow. We've this off the rails. Just completely.
1: Christmas. Just a week away.
0: Completely. What's that from, man?
1: It's just a video, right?
0: Christmas.
1: Just a week away.
0: Happy Christmas.
1: Oh, that's a different video. It's not a week away. I wish it was.
0: God.
1: I want the joy of holiday season to infest me.
0: It's September 13th, unfortunately.
1: It's okay. Halloween's coming soon enough, and that'll be the start for me.
0: It is. We're very close. We are very close to Halloween.
1: Halloween's on a weekend.
0: Sick.
1: Beck's going on a bender.
0: Do you have a costume picked out? Let's talk about that next time.
1: All right. We're gonna move on from Christmas to Halloween.
0: We gotta wrap it up. Basket Case Green Day. It's WRV.

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Tomorrow night, Noah Kahan is set to perform a Simon and Garfunkel classic on the Emmys. It is the Hudson Valley's alternative WRV. And yes, tomorrow night, the Emmys are on, and it's going to be on NBC. And Noah Kahan is set to perform Bridge Over Troubled Water during the In Memoriam segment. So we'll have to wait and see if he does that song justice. I'm sure he will. Tough song to sing, though. Artie Garfunkel gets way up there, man. I don't know if Noah Kahan's got the pipes for that.

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0: take my love to go.
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0: Did I do that over it?
1: I think so.
0: See, my headphones kind of cut out there. I didn't really hear it.
1: Did they?
0: Yeah.
1: You're telling me the cheap Amazon headphones that I got for $12 cut out? No.
0: Well, anyways, this is WRRV 92.7, 96.9, the Hudson Valley's alternative. Bex and Trev hanging out with you.
1: Sup? Talking ducks.
0: We're not going to bring that back up because we went way over.
1: We
0: blinked and we, next thing we knew, we talked for 10 minutes.
1: Why is the plural of blink blinked? I feel like it should be blunk.
0: Blunk.
1: See, this
0: blunk
1: is how,
0: 182.
1: This is how.
0: That's just a typo.
1: This is how we get off.
0: Yeah, this is. We think of things to talk about before we turn the mics on, believe it or not. And half the time, it doesn't even come up.
1: So let's get back to MCR.
0: Okay, yeah. I wanted to talk about My Chemical Romance. Surprise, surprise. Earlier this week, they released some Black Parade 20th anniversary merch, which happened to be some vinyl CDs, cassettes that were signed
1: by
0: the band themselves.
1: Wow.
0: And I've been an MCR fan for so long. I've probably been a fan of MCR longer than I haven't, like in this time
1: yeah.
0: of my life.
1: Yeah, yeah, yeah.
0: So obviously I was driving to work at the time that these went on sale and I pulled over so that I could buy these because I knew they were going to, I mean, I didn't think they were going to sell out quickly because it was on pre-order. I was like, it's not like they have a limited amount already. They did. One of the very lucky few who snagged a signed Black Parade 20th anniversary edition vinyl record.
1: Round of applause.
0: I am so happy about it. I really like that a lot of artists these days have been putting up signed albums for pre-order on their websites. Like, I have amassed a great collection of signed CDs and vinyls from artists that I really like.
1: That's
0: just
1: so
0: because
1: cool.
0: It's something that they've been, maybe they're catching on that, like, it just, I don't know.
1: People like that stuff, man.
0: It feels like there's a better connection there. It feels more special. Like, I know that when that MCR vinyl comes in, I'm going to have my newest, most prized possession in my hands.
1: Absolutely. That's going to go top shelf.
0: I don't even know what could top that. Like, signed record by My Chemical Romance, that felt so out of my reach for so long.
1: And then having them sign in front of you.
0: Oh, my God, dude.
1: I feel like that Gerard Way would be like, what's up?

0: Bex?
1: You're like, hey, what's up, Bex? He's going to know my name before I even get there because I'm going to be such a famous, awesome radio personality. Isn't that right?
0: That's the way to be, man. That's the attitude we need.
1: You think Gerard Way is going to listen to this show?
0: If he does, I applaud him if he stuck through it this far because, wow, he's probably like, who gave these two a show?
1: You know, he's a little wacko himself. I think he would enjoy our show.
0: You know what, man? You need to be wacko.
1: If you go to an MCR show, that man rambles and talks in silly little voices. This man is the most theater kid you're going to get. Like,
0: he'd be perfect for our show.
1: He would.
0: Gerard.
1: Gerard, if you're listening, we're always looking for a guest spot. Please.
0: Jerry, my guy. My guy.
1: I want to meet My Chemical Romance.
0: I want to meet so many people, but MCR is not one of them.
1: More for me, I guess. I don't know.
0: I would meet him. I would meet Jerry.
1: The opportunity, why not, right?
0: But I wouldn't ask him about the music. I'd ask him, like, hey, what'd you have for breakfast this morning?
1: I feel like that's, you know, they don't get that as often.
0: That's what I want to do. I want to be like the different kind of guy.
1: Well, you know those videos of interviews on the red carpet, like the one famous one with like, it wasn't Debbie Ryan. It was,
0: I love Debbie Ryan.
1: Who played Triss in Divergent.
0: Hold on. I know who you're talking about.
1: Where they're like interviewing her on the red carpet and they were like fishing for a Jennifer Lawrence moment because like at that time it was like the Hunger Games era as well and Jennifer Lawrence was so quirky. She's always talking about how much she loves to eat and food and stuff.
0: Yep.
1: And whoever the actress was that was playing Triss on Divergent, which was the lead role, was being interviewed and she was so over it. The interviewer was like, so what's your like favorite? Or she's like, man, I'm so hungry right now. And then she just deadpan, well, maybe you should eat.
0: Beatrice Pryor.
1: No, that's the character name.
0: Oh, God. Shailene Woodley.
1: Yes.
0: I'm dumb, dude. I was like, it's Beatrice Pryor.
1: How would you know that, though? Like, were you a Divergent kid? No. You don't strike me as one. There should be no offense there because Divergent is whack.
0: You and my sister would be really good friends.
1: Can she come on the show one day?
0: Yeah. Emily, if you're listening, come on over, man.
1: You're going to be, like, kicked off the air. Dude, it's going to be the Bex and Emily show. The Bex and M show?
0: Well, listen, if Emily and I get into a room and we start talking, it's not going to go well.
1: Wait, no, I want to encounter that.
0: You talk about off the rails, man.
1: Let's do it.
0: Holy cow.
1: Let's start just bringing in random guests.
0: Who's in the hallway?
1: All right, the next person that walks by, I'm grabbing them.
0: Hey, next person. No one's here. It's Sunday. There's nobody here. We got Gorillaz, Clint Eastwood up next. Bex and Trev back soon.

0: 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It's 92.7, 96.9 WRRV. 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Cutting things an hour early tonight.
1: Bex is skedaddling.
0: Skedaddling. What's another word for skedaddle?
1: I feel like a cartoonishly.
0: Yeah, like boogadoo-boogadoo-boogadoo.
1: I think, yeah, that's just a sound effect.
0: I'm going to look up skedaddle synonyms. I'm the only one to do this.
1: You are the first person to type that into Google search.
0: Are you ready for the origins of skedaddle?
1: We're not even going into synonyms. We're going into the origins.
0: We are going into the origins of skedaddle. Civil War.
1: Oh.
0: People were skedaddling in the Civil War. Gettysburg, they were skedaddling everywhere, mostly into the ground. the word gained huge popularity in the United States around 1861 during the American Civil War to describe troops retreating from battle.
1: Imagine it coming from that, and then it turns into like a cartoonish joke of what it initially was. Like, war is not cartoonish.
0: No, imagine like Robert E. Lee be like, haha, they're skedaddling.
1: He's like, come rally troops, it's time to skedaddle.
0: It's time to skedaddle. We're retreating into the night. Here are some synonyms. Flee. Lame. Bolt. Lame. Good movie. About a dog.
1: Oh, I love Bolt.
0: Ready? This is a good one. Oh. Scram.
1: Oh, that's we need to bring that back. You know, scram. When someone's about just scram.
0: Scram.
1: Scram, buddy.
0: Scatter.
1: Scatter. Oh, scatter's pretty good.
0: Scatter's not. I feel like it's too close to skedaddle, though.
1: It is. I like the idea of being like, oh my God, and then they just scattered.
0: And then they just scattered around. Let's see. I want to look up more. Flee, bolt, scram. Vamoose.
1: What?
0: Vamoose. I've heard people say that before.
1: I've never heard of that.
0: Scat. Scat.
1: That has a few different meanings that we're not going to get into.
0: Poopy, right?
1: It's poopy.
0: It's poopy. It's like bear droppings or something? Or deer poop? I don't know.
1: We're not going to talk about poop. We talk about poop too much on this show.
0: Talk about poop a lot.
1: We're going to stop now. Anyways, we were improvising this talk break, if you were wondering. And before, I was like, you know what? We're just going to go with it. And I said, yeah, we're going to lean with it. And then I was thinking, I'm like, when I say lean with it, what do you think of?
0: Rock with it.
1: But like,
0: oh. Lean with it isn't like a song, right?
1: Yeah, what song?
0: Oh man, it's the.
1: Yeah, well, either way,
0: Soldier Boy, right?
1: I don't know. My point is, either way, we're not thinking of the same song.
0: God no,
1: because it's also a 21 Pilots lyric.
0: Is it
1: off of Vessel?
0: See, I'm not
1: holding on to the whitest guy you know from Ohio. He's like, lean with it, rock with it. When we gonna stop with it?
0: Did he skedaddle too?
1: I bet he would.
0: He's the kind of person who skedaddles.
1: Tyler Joseph is the type of person to skedaddle.
0: He
1: love you,
0: definitely.
1: Man.
0: Is he the one who's married to Debbie Ryan?
1: No, that's his bandmate Josh Dunn.
0: Before we leave, we have to play the cartoon running sound effect.
1: I can't even like accurately begin to even try to like.
0: There's no.
1: I just opened my TikTok to try and search, and my volume was all the way up, and we just dodged a bullet with whatever I just saw open on my screen. It was just going to be
0: some sort of For You page
1: noise.
0: All right, here we go.

0: pollution.
1: All right, Bex and Trev out of here.
0: Well, just Bex.
1: Just oh yeah, yeah.
0: Just Bex is out of here. This is.
1: Oh yeah, we got to do it again.
0: Do it again. This is what Bex is gonna do.
1: All right, ready? Bex is on her way out.
0: See ya.
1: That was good. That was really good. We'll be back next weekend. Have a great week, everybody. I'll be back with you next hour with Bex and Trev. The Sunday Fun Day returns next weekend.

0: Okay, real talk. Teachers are not okay. And we mean that with love. They're doing a million things at once with zero free time and somehow still saying, no worries, when a kid says,
1: I didn't hear you,
0: while making full eye contact. That's why WRRV is honoring Hudson Valley's homeroom heroes. 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

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It is the Hudson Valley's alternative, and it is Trev with you, and I got some new music right now from Almost Monday. 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

The Hudson Valley's alternative is 92.7, 96.9 WRRV. Trev with you, and yes, it is Sunday evening, Sunday afternoon, whatever you want to call it. The Sunday scaries usually kind of hit me right about now, but I'm feeling good today. I don't know why. I'm feeling positive. I had a good weekend. I am ready for the week. I bet when I wake up tomorrow morning, I am not going to feel this energized.

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New music from the Foo Fighters. 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Dave Grohl and company out on tour right now. They are up in Canada, they're doing some shows in Edmonton, Alberta. They got one on the 17th at Commonwealth Stadium. And then they're heading over to Vancouver, British Columbia. They're going to be at BC Place. I'm sorry for my terrible Canadian accent. I love my friends at the North. I went to school. I went to college at SUNY Plattsburgh. And I went to Montreal all the time. I do hear that Montreal, like Quebec, is a different animal than the rest of Canada. Never been to Ontario. Big hockey fan. Want to go to the Hockey Hall of Fame. And I believe that's in Toronto. So maybe one day. Actually, well, you know, I've been to Niagara Falls. So I've kind of been to Ontario, even though I was on the New York side.

New music from Cage the Elephant. It is Beaches in Tennessee on the Hudson Valley's alternative WRRV. And we are once again giving you the chance to recognize and reward local Hudson Valley teachers as one of our homeroom heroes. You can nominate a deserving teacher on the WRRV app right now. And in addition to bragging rights, they're going to get $250 cash in appreciation for what they do. We're just shining a spotlight, sending some love to educators who go above and beyond for our students here in the Hudson Valley.

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It is the Hudson Valley's alternative, and we're going to end things today with some offbeat news of the week coming up in just

today with some offbeat news of the week. Coming up in just a couple songs, those crazy and weird news stories from around the world that just kind of make you scratch your head and go, what the heck is wrong with people? New music from 3 Days Grace. Don't want to go home tonight, right here.

The latest from Tame Impala. It is Loser right here on the Hudson Valley's Alternative WRV. Trev with you, and I'm going to be stepping out soon, but first, we have to get to offbeat news of the week. Those crazy news stories from around the world that just kind of make you scratch your head and say, what is wrong with people? This one's kind of funny and kind of sad, actually, though. This guy who got bit by one of those ticks that makes you allergic to eating red meat, apparently this really affected him. So the way he coped, it wasn't drugs, it wasn't alcohol. He raised 400 ostriches. Yes. Yeah, you heard that. You heard that correct. He started like an ostrich farm after he got bit by this tick that made him allergic to red meat. I don't know what he's doing with the ostriches. He may or may not be eating them. You'll have to look it up yourself. Kind of funny, though. I wonder why ostriches. He was like, you know what, man? Can't eat cows anymore. Can't eat any red meat. Guess I'm just going to

Eat any red meat. Guess I'm just going to raise up some ostriches. Anyway, I would have gone like turkeys or something like that. You know, at least I know what turkey tastes like. Anyway, I will see y'all here next Sunday. Hope you have a great work week ahead. Stay safe. Stay cool out there.

0: Okay, real talk. Teachers are not okay. And we mean that with love. They're doing a million things at once with zero free time and somehow still saying, no worries, when a kid says,
1: I didn't hear you,
0: while making full eye contact. That's why WRRV is honoring Hudson Valley's homeroom heroes. 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

0: Okay, real talk. Teachers are not okay. 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They're doing a million things at once with zero free time and somehow still saying, no worries, when a kid says,
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Sorry I'm running late. They closed the lane on the Mid-Hudson Bridge. Again. It's like they wait until rush hour to do it. 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
7: Uh-oh.
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7: Yikes!
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9: Wrestling returns to the Hudson Valley October 17th at the MJN Center in Poughkeepsie. 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